0: Hi, I'm Graham Dickinson. 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

0: 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I'm Trudy Burke. 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
1: Hell yeah! That's what I'm talking about!

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I started Let It Be Beatles in 1992. 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

0: Hey, I'm Lara Bingle and I'm a litterer.
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2: And I'm Russell Gilbert and I'm a litterer.
1: We're all litterers.
0: That's why we joined Litterers Anonymous.
1: Yeah, and now they're making us tell you guys about it.
2: So, yeah, this is us telling you about it.
1: Yeah, we're telling you about it. Yeah.
2: Stop littering.
1: Stop littering, yeah.
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1: 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Yes, we are taking you to that journey from the work, from the stress of this whole week, days into weekend. And that's my job, to take you to that peaceful moment. So I would love to listen to my listeners' responses. 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Today, I'm going to give you the memory. So, let's reflect. What is the best one memory that you can pick up from last Friday to this Friday and cherish on that memory, and why that is the best one? 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Text me or call me on 0401-360-144. 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You're with Memories from Maroon 5.

Yes, this is Bismi again. I just want to say that one thing, what you heard now, just be grateful and just say that, because whatever you're doing in a day, it's actually ending up with gratitude to the Creator, and that's where everything is going to be all right. Because to me, day by day, I would say minute by minute, I'm experiencing that wonderful, magical power of gratitude. So when we finish my day, myself and my three boys, there we come together to our room. We have a dedicated prayer room. We just have a bit of like a review of that day, what we have done, what went well, what have the, you know, bad things happened, or the stress that they dealt on that time. So obviously, like, you know, as you know, as a mom of three, I will be talking a lot. My boys are really looking forward to that time to find out what happened. Oh, is mom upset or angry or happy, or if so, why? They are interested or keen to know. And sometimes that may be the only time I may get an opportunity to talk to them, because I do work full time. I do have to go to the work, and when I come back, they will go for their extracurricular activity. So that is the time that we reconnect for that day. So we did that as usual yesterday. It was a bit long, late night. The reason was that my boys were having half day at school, and they were invested their time as usual into the gaming. And I actually gave them a task to finish on that day, and they have to finish it before coming to close of that day, right? So I gave some time, and it was going over the time and can't figure out what's happening. Anyway, when they come back to this prayer time or the closure time, I usually have conversation first, and then we'll finish with our gratitude prayer and our normal prayer. But this time what I did, I started the prayer so that I am pretty sure that I can manage my time in that prayerful moments, and then if everything is okay or if they're happy to have conversation, we can go ahead. That was my thought process. The reason why I am actually sharing this to you is, like, you know, when you are connected with the people, and then if you are not talking to them, you may be missing the most valuable information or the very important message that they have to share or you have to share with them. So it is a 100% important job that you need to connect with your kids and your partner, and then your close inner circle. I'm not saying that friends, because you don't need to talk to friends every now and then, because friends know you very well, and then there are different type of friends. I'm not going into there, but inner circle is the circle of people that who connected with you deeply for your mission of that season. I totally believe that we have different seasons and different people are coming in and out depending upon that season. So make sure that your inner circle is catered daily basis with the gratitude, and listen to them. So what I learned last night is that my son got anaphylactic allergy to peanuts, cashews and pistachios, and then, you know, hospital run, like an ambulance run, was so normal in the younger ages. But last night we had a small incident. What happened is that I am a peanut lover, a peanut butter lover, and my other two boys also love it. Interestingly, one of my twin was not even touching peanut because his other twin is allergic. But being that teenage mindset, he is actually trying peanut and then loving it like anything. So our usual snack after for the supper is more of like a peanut butter, honey with bread or roll, or maybe some pita bread or something like that. So what my twin one is allergic to peanut. What twin two did is, his Jace, maybe listening to me now, picked the peanut butter, and then for honey, he used, you know, the honey lifter, but his hands, like, you know, when he picked up peanut butter, somehow he
contaminated, or he transferred the peanut butter to the spoon that we were using for honey. And he didn't see it. He had his serve. And then the next one, the one who got allergic to peanut butter person came. His favorite thing is bread with honey or bread with butter. This time he decided to go with honey. What happened? He picked the same spoon with the honey. He didn't know that the honey spoon was contaminated or mixed with the peanut butter. He saw that. He said, look, this is what happened, and all different incidents happened. But this particular person, like, you know, who knows that peanut butter is anaphylactic, he didn't actually wash his hand or he didn't do anything, but his eyes were puffed, and then he scratched his eyes with his hand, which was already contaminated with the peanut butter. Then what will happen? You can imagine, right? In seconds, his eyes became like a big balloon. It's really puffed up and it's got swollen. And interestingly, this time he didn't consume it. He was not having any asthmatic allergy or that choking mind feel. And he is the first time experiencing that peanut butter will not kill him, because all other time he accidentally had a choke, like in a bite of peanut butter. Many different incidents. It's because of me as well. I thought rough nut is not nut, and I asked him that it's okay to eat, and then he had an ice cream with rough nut. Rough nut is mixed with all three different nuts that he got allergic, and then I had to rush with EpiPen and then go to the ED. That long story short, he was so scared that peanut butter means that he will die. But this time he experienced that it's puffy eyes, and then what we usually do is take the antihistamine, take the EpiPen, take the puff if they want. But this time we didn't do the EpiPen, because if you do the EpiPen, where you end up? Yes, in the ED. You need to go to ED or call ambulance. So we just, this time he picked up only the antihistamine, and then we did the eye washing and eye drops and all. And it's gone, it's settled. This all happened before the end of the day. But what I heard from my son after the conversation of the prayer is the point that I need to make clear to my listeners. We may not know what are the worries that you and your partner or your kids or your friends or your inner circle has with the experiences that they had in their life. It can be a traumatized experience that they had before. They keep it with their whole life. So my son is 13. He had this high anaphylactic experience maybe 3 or 4 years ago. And he was scared that he thinks that peanut butter means that I'm going to die. So after the prayer, he mentioned that, Mom, I know that peanut butter is not going to kill me unless I eat it. It's touching, it is getting impacted, but I know that I can deal with it. It's mainly that I should not be eating. I can at least look and smell and feel what is that. You know how yummy that peanut butter is, if it is really with super crunchy. So that's what he mentioned after the session, our night session. That really made me think of that particular mindset my son was having, because he was always scared whatever the time that we or other three people were eating peanut and giving that trauma back to him, say that he may die because other people are eating peanut. And this is the time that he reflected on it during his closure of that day, and then confirming to himself, saying that this is not dangerous unless I intentionally or unintentionally eat it or consume it, and it's not that really bad. So I know that it is because of the age they are understanding. They actually Googling and asking different agentic AI model to how to deal with the anaphylactics and nuts and what is happening within your organ and all those things. But if we leave that,
the simplest model what I learned from this conversation or open conversation or the time that we assigned to have a simple conversation is that you can find out the real fear that they are experiencing. And then you can be the best person to empower them, to transform them into a right version of themselves, because that fear must be forcing them not to do lots of good things that they can do or they should do, they will be doing in the future. So just to my listeners, if you are listening to me, yeah, two things. If you have anybody who knows an athletic allergic to any of these nuts, I reassure you, yes, you need to make sure that this can be dangerous, this can be life-threatening. But if the other people are having that, and if you are not consuming that, you don't need to be scared that much. Your life is safe. But I would say that worry that you are keeping in your mind is the worst thing. It's not the incident, it's not that allergy, it's the worry, that mindset. So make sure that allow other people in your inner circle to open up about their worries. That will give them peace, that will give you peace. That's the little story from my life story from last year. And there will be lots of scars, but don't worry about it. It's not done with you. And then there are miracles going to happen. And this is Bismi Palladian on 88.9 FM.

0: Hi everyone, this is Bismi Palati on our show 88.9 FM on Dominus Nisi. You are going to listen from two different people, but one mission. That's what we are going to do today. Windham always love Windham Learning Festival, and the time is coming. And it's coming always on September 1st to 7. And this year, we have Frith and Emma here talking about Windham Learning Festival. What is that festival? What is happening? How many people are attending? And why people are coming back? And what are the main attractions that going to happen? These are the main questions that I'm going to ask to you, Emma and Fritz. So before that, let's find out who are they and what are they going to do in this year. So welcome Fritz and Emma to this wonderful show.
1: Thank you. Thanks for having us.
0: Okay. Emma, I know that you got your learning festival advertisement already on you, but tell us about it. What is learning festival, and then what are you doing in that area?
1: Yes, well, the Windham Learning Festival is an annual celebration of lifelong learning. As you said, it's running from 1 to 7 September, and it does every year. And this is the 11th year that we have delivered the festival. It's delivered by Windham Community and Education Centre through our independent community centre, mm-hmm. and it's strongly supported by Windham Council. Mm-hmm. Every year we get hosts from all across Windham who come together and share their knowledge. Mm-hmm. So it's fantastic. This year we have about 140 event hosts.
0: Great. That's what the beauty of it. So if you know Windham Council, I would say you should know Windham Learning Festival as well, because that's where how they are connecting and collaborating. So why Emma is here is two reasons. You may know Emma as one of my guests before. She loves hosts, and then she loves leadership, and then she connect hosts and leadership together, and then mentoring a lot of people, not just in Australia, around the globe. But she always gave her time and the team to this Windham Learning Festival, and then I'm going to ask her why she is doing that. So Emma, welcome to the show.
2: Thank you so much for having me back, Bismi.
0: Thank you, Emma. And I know that, you know, your host is always an attraction for our learning festival.
2: They
0: and I know that this year, your event is already booked out, and then waiting list is growing.
2: It is, Bismi. This year, we actually put on two events. And the reason for that is because EQ Leaders, the business that I work for, is a certified social enterprise. Mm. And our mission is being able to give the same executive leadership and team development experiences that we run for big corporates back to the not-for-profit and charity organisations who might not otherwise have the budget to access that type of professional development opportunity. Mm-hmm. But we also love working with people with barriers to employment and opportunities to access that same professional development. So mm-hmm. we are running two sessions. The first session on the 1st of September is for leaders, managers in mm-hmm. organizations. And the second event that we'll be running is for women, so from all backgrounds, and mm-hmm. it's about connection and community. Both of our sessions are booked out. However, mm-hmm. I will say this, if it's something that you're interested in joining, please add yourself to the wait list, because mm-hmm. the tickets were snapped up as soon as they opened, and often, you know, people's plans change as the date comes closer. Yeah. So if it is something you'd like to access, and I would encourage that for any of the events that you might see are full or, you know, have wait listed, it's definitely worth. But there's so many events, so many amazing events from all types of different businesses, so many different experiences that are open. So
0: yeah, I still do remember the last learning festival that at your place were the hoses, even though it was a bit rainy, it was house full, and then having that experience and then finding out how you react to different areas and how your leadership skill can be, you know, modified according to that experience. So highly encourage, and if you think that you as a corporate leader hearing this and then your team may be beneficiable to have these sessions, connect with Emma. Because there are evidences that this particular training sessions that she is doing improving the coordination between the team members. And I still remember the sessions that we did as a team. And, you know, I think the one that blind person leading the other team member, things like that. So because I experienced that last 2 years, and I was telling to her that I didn't register intentionally this year to give opportunity to other people. But highly, highly recommend. Look at her website and then register in from the Windham Learning Festival as well. But my question back to you, Emma, I know that you are so busy with corporate training, and even though it is a social enterprise, you can utilize that time for something else to be like, you know, maybe a bit more profitable or finding out another client. But you are coming back to our community. So what is that motivation behind it other than that social enterprise part of your business?
2: Yeah, sure. Bizmi, it's so important that we give back to community.
0: Yeah.
2: I'm a lifelong learner myself, yeah. And there are so many amazing events that I'll be attending, particularly as an ambassador of the festival, but also to learn myself. You know, every year, there's so many generous businesses that give their, businesses and individuals, I should say, who give their time and share their expertise so others can learn. And I just think it's so important. You know, we're so deeply embedded in the Windham community that we're able to give back those opportunities. And even with the Windham Council this year, I was a mentor in the Ignite program, and it was something that all of the mentees I worked with, I encouraged them to jump on and think about hosting an event. And there is a really great event as part of the festival for women who might be navigating menopause that I would encourage you to jump on and have a look.
0: Yeah, everybody.
2: Yes.
1: It's online too.
2: Yeah,
1: I think that one.
2: So it's such an important thing to be able to give back. And not only that, you know, from the perspective of, you know, I first ran our festival event a few years ago, as you mentioned, and, you know, we are becoming more well-known. We were a new startup then, and that's given us access to new opportunities, new connections, people who might be interested that want to come along and think about doing something with their business. So, you know, it benefits us as well.
0: Yeah, that's the question I think I'm going to check with you again. So that's a testimony that I hear from a person who's hosting, and then I echo that as a participant as well. And then I know that I have done sessions from the radio last year and my personal sessions, and I can clearly see that visibility is a success for any person who is hosting there. So what do you think about, like, you know, the real goal? Is that what that can be one goal for Learning Festival, but that lifelong learning and then council in the Learning Festival, it's almost 11th year.
1: Yeah.
0: And what can be the other benefits that we can as a participant can find out through these 7 days?
1: Yeah, so like you said, that idea of lifelong learning and the fact that people do come back year after year to either host events or attend events, there's a real connection that's made in the community, and it's really lovely to see these relationships that, I mean, yes, the festival's a week, but the learning doesn't stop at the end of the week, and the connections definitely don't stop. So we see people who share stories of connections that they have made during the festival. Often one thing might just be a little stepping stone to a greater experience or developing their learning journey. And it's really beautiful to see the community come together to really support each other.
0: Yeah.
1: Because you're not just connecting people with events, you're connecting people with people.
0: Yeah.
1: And I think that's one of the key things that helps it to grow each year.
0: Yeah. You know? I think, you know, I would like to pick up that to my personal journey with the Learning Festival Frith, because I know that I was so privileged and honored to be the Learning Ambassador for last year when we were doing our 10th anniversary. I was wearing this t-shirt and then going around and then doing that in our shows. But the connections and the care that the group, the leadership team actually shared with all the volunteers and all the ambassadors that you did during that time was a motivation for us to continue what we're doing. Because sometimes you may be doing this as a passion, you can't really do that as a full-time job. But coming back to that September week means that, okay, I'm actually giving a life to my passion. I'm doing something that I was hiding or can't really do that forever. So you are actually motivating many of our Windham residents. I believe that it's not just the Windham residents, like around that council area, they are coming and then, you know, participating in our program. And I believe that our program is actually becoming a model for other areas as well, and they're trying to do it in different ways. So going back to your organizing mode, I know that it's not so easy to do or deliver these many programs, and then you are actually communicating personally to all these event hosting people, and then they helping with marketing, technology, building everything for them, and even arranging the spaces for them. And it's like a year-long planning. Yes. So tell us about that, because we look like, oh, it's so easy, it's coming up, it's there in the media, it's a social media is always there. But tell us about that hard work and your planning behind it.
1: Yeah, well, we start in around March of each year. And yes, it's a long, a long journey. That's our learning journey as well. But it is worthwhile, and we do have people who return year after year and who volunteer their time to assist. It becomes a little community, I think, of the learning festival hosts, and that's great because they help, because it is a big job. We're quite a small team that deliver the festival. There's four co-lead people, and then we have a working group who assist as well, and obviously volunteers and ambassadors. But yeah, people think it's sort of, oh, it's September, it all just happens. We have had requests to run the festival for a whole month, which sort of scares me a lot. But we're getting so many events that, you know, maybe the possibility to extend could be there.
0: That's great. The other point that, you know, the last year the main attraction is more of like that opening event that which already happened, right?
1: Yes.
0: Tell us about that.
1: Yeah, so Emma was there as well. We had Gihan Pereira, who's a futurist, speak last Friday night at Wyndham Cultural Centre.
0: Yeah.
1: And it was fantastic.
2: Incredible. Incredible.
0: Yeah. How did you feel come by with the last year and this year?
2: Look, I mean, year on year, Frith, Sharon and the team, just, you know, every year you think that it couldn't get better, and it really does. So, you know, and Frith's very humble in you know, saying how much work. There is just an extraordinary amount of work that this team delivers to absolute perfection.
0: Yeah.
2: And the launch event last week was just amazing. The speaker was top-notch. Jihan really connected with, so my two little boys and my husband came along. My 9-year-old, Henry, was just transfixed the whole session here. You know, it was super engaging. To have that caliber of speaker in Wyndham and for us to have access to that sort of, you know, knowledge was just incredible.
0: Yeah, that's great, because we have, like, you know, a minimum standard expectation already, but that's where the challenge comes to you, right? You need to take it into the next level, and then you're again proving that from our, you know, inaugural session as well. So wondering about our current events happening from September. So I know that different type of events are there, different combinations are there, online and in person, and sometimes like a business events as well. So tell us about that. What are the main attractions? What are the different categories this time we have?
1: So we have, let's go from, we've got things like making enrichment toys for indoor cats, which is a fantastic one.
0: Cat lovers, you should go to that
1: and check
0: event,
1: that one out. Making, because there are new rules around having to keep your cats indoors. So, this lady's sharing some tricks and tips and making some little toys to help keep your cats entertained.
0: Yeah, some kind of fishy-related.
1: Yeah. There's fire safety, which is a great one, you know, for practical knowledge. Yep, there's a Learning for Business Day again, which is on at Central Park on Friday the 4th.
0: Yeah, the whole day is there. I would say that don't miss that, because I started from there, and then I know that Imran is one of the motivators there, and I would I believe that he will be there all the time.
1: He'll be there.
0: Bringing all the newbies and then giving the opportunity. So, yeah, if you haven't booked for the day, come and check. Like, you know, in a day, you will be having many different business people coming and having the conversation. So that's one thing. And I think this year AI got a bit more traction.
1: Yeah, lots of AI events. But also, interestingly, lots of mindful events, so yoga, mindful crafting, a lot of things for people to look after themselves. And I might get fired if I don't mention Wyndham CEC's event. running lots of tasting classes.
0: What are the main ones? Yeah.
1: But also we're running a sort of open day, travel the world without a passport, on Monday the 7th. So sort of come and learn about the different cultures in Wyndham.
0: Oh, okay.
1: So that will be held at our main office at 20 Sinnott Street.
0: And there is like, you know, the specific events for our First Nation people to understand their culture as well. So I would say, as a migrant, if you are quite new to this area, you have to find out at least 5 events. That's what I would say, because in different community center got different type of events on the same day, same time, and it's so hard to choose. So, and many of them is already filled with attendees, so that's the beauty of it, right? It's already out there. You can choose your own time, and then you can do online or in person events and things like that. So I just want to check with the feel of the people who are hosting, because you start with an information night and then bring them in, and then there is a bit of like an application process, and then help them, then train them and all those ones. How do you feel about the cohort altogether this time?
1: I think Wyndham's in for a real treat. we've got some fantastic hosts and really exciting events, and really engaged and eager presenters to share their knowledge. So I think we had probably about 160 applicants all up, and then we sort of curate that down to about 140. Building on last year's, maybe 120 last year.
0: Yeah, so it's actually going. And then maybe that 1 week, maybe we need to change that into 1 month.
1: Yeah.
0: So that, you know, everyone can understand, find out the best one and pick those ones.
1: As you said, they're all over Wyndham. So, you know, there's lots of things happening in different places.
0: Yeah.
1: People can find things that are, you know, near to them, or if they want to travel to discover something new.
0: Yeah.
1: Yeah.
0: So I was like putting some questions, because I don't want to miss any of those things. So I just want to main event and attraction of this year, where should I focus?
1: I think if you go on to the Learning Festival website, which is www.winlearnfestival.org.au, you'll see there are lots of different categories.
0: Yeah.
1: So you can choose things that are of interest to you.
0: Mm-hmm.
1: Things like all the cooking have filled up quite quickly.
0: Yes.
1: I was going through the list today, and there are, I think, 24 fully booked events.
0: Oh,
1: but that
0: okay.
1: means there's still 116 left that you can book. Have a look at the different categories.
0: Mm-hmm.
1: And maybe choose those ones.
0: Yeah. So I would say that there is events for kids, adults, and mixed, and sort of like a family events as well. And I can see from last year's like lots of music and dance as well.
1: Mm.
0: So if you want to learn any of those things, and if you think you are aging gracefully like me, there are events for that as well. So check the website. That's what the first thing that you need to do. That winlearnfestival.org.au. But if it is too hard for me, check our recording. I will be putting the link over there, so you can click and go from there. Social media is very active, and Learning Festival is also actively coming to your door friend and then your phone. So find out and then check what are the best one for you, and then we would love to see you in all the events, and at the same time find out your feedback, because that's where the organization is actually growing. And next time you need to check whether you need MI again for 3 days or 4 days, or your favorite host needs to become again and again, or giving more opportunities, because when you speak up, that's where we can deliver that to you. So I'm coming back to Emma, because I know that she is busy with that. I can remember you were on the stage for Wyndham Awards as well last year, doing all this wonderful job. And I know that you were going in different countries with your leadership skill this year. So tell us about the journey along with the Learning Festival within Wyndham, and then how your passion is actually growing, not just in the Wyndham, but around Australia and, you know, beyond that. Mm. Tell us that story, because I know that many of our, this 160 hosts, I would say maybe 50 plus percentage of people, they're just starting their passion through the council, but their goal is to flourish and then help the other people. So help us to understand how that journey help you connecting with the like-minded people and the, you know, learning festival team.
2: Yeah, absolutely. I absolutely owe our success at EQ Leaders to the local Wyndham community. So the first year that we were in operation, we applied for the Wyndham Business Awards for the new and emerging award, and we won that, and that was super exciting. Yeah. We were quite new on the scene, and that gave us access to, you know, so many people who we may not have otherwise had an option to, you know, connect with. It also gave us credibility that we were heading in the right direction with what we were doing. And as you mentioned, we did win the Excellence in Training and Education Award at the Wyndham Business Awards last year, which was amazing because it really showcased the academic rigor behind the programs that we do. Often when we say we do leadership with horses, people's instant response is that maybe it's a bit novel and that they're not getting the depth of leadership. But to your point, Bisby, we're really excited to be delivering programs alongside Melbourne Business School, their executive education arm. So we've delivered one program in Malaysia. The week after the Learning Festival, I'll be heading back over there with our team to deliver to another cohort. And I do have an additional trip after that booked in with, you know, potentially a couple more, which is really exciting. But not just are we delivering now on the world stage, but last year we had 15 state secretaries from a foreign government come out to us in Little River in Wyndham, and we delivered a program out there which was, you know, just so exciting and surreal to have, you know, the backdrop of Wyndham's beautiful grasslands and the Yu Yangs, and the state secretaries were flying from interstate to little old EQ Leaders to start in Wyndham. So, you know, and we, when we host the programs here, you know, it's local catering, it's local accommodation that we're bringing people to the area. So we're so interconnected with the businesses here and our connections. And I think that's so important that we, you know, we really owe that success of our story. And, you know, I would say to people starting out in business, it's so important to attend festival events like this. You know, we have these amazing platforms that Wyndham Community Education Centre have given us to connect and learn about other businesses. But also, you know, enter things like the awards. You know, a lot of people think that they're not, you know, oh, my business isn't there yet. It's a great process to go through to, you know, do some self-reflection and find out where your business is at. You know, turn up to the council events, meet people, find out how other, you know, what programs might be on offer. There's so many free training events that are available through council and through community. The mentor program through the Ignite mentor program, I've mentored a number of mentees through that program who, you know, I'm encouraging to take the steps because, you know, you're never too old to learn something new.
0: Exactly. And that's the power of learning, right? You know, you love to learn and then that will help you to live the best life. So, and it's not that it's happening in a foreign land. It's happening in your own council. And then you can see how the council and this learning festival is working together and collaborating together to bring that council vibrancy into that higher state. And then we are always proud to, you know, boast that the council is having that multicultural richness and growing so fast. And then the languages that we have, the culture that we enjoy, the food we enjoy in this area is actually increasing. And that's where the power of learning coming up. So I totally believe that, you know, if you learn the other culture, that's where we're trying to respect other people and then build that harmony within that community. And especially in this area of war happening around the globe, where we build that community with that harmony in a small space, it's actually a great model, and then that will actually flow on to the whole world. That's what I always believe, that little candles that we lit around our own world will actually shine through the whole world. And that's what exactly you the whole team, I know that it's a big team and volunteers behind the scene actually doing. And always, like, you know, we believe knowledge is power, and that's where you are bringing this lifelong learning through, not just through listening or reading, but doing and then being part of that, and then the mentoring programs, all those ones. So the question that I'm coming back to you, the organizers, I know that you have plans for next year already, and then thinking about where to find, how to find, and who to bring in, and those type of things. But as a team, I know that this is your job. There's a financial side of it. I need to feed my family. That's what I was talking before. Yeah. Sometimes you need to take the passion out to feed the family. But to me, I feel like in looking from the outside, that you're enjoying what you love, like in, and then you're doing your 100% to bring other people in. So what do you think about the whole team and your strategic moment of that last 11 years? I know that, where did you start? Because that shared in our last year's conversation. But I just want to give the community an idea that, you know, these people are having with real passion, not just for the money. Yeah.
1: Yeah, well, it's definitely not for the money, because I'll just say it, this is my third year in the role. And the festival itself relies on community support and sponsorship, so WinFM being a sponsor. It's actually delivered at a loss by Wyndham Community and Education Centre. So that shows their passion towards learning and providing these free learning opportunities, even when it comes at a financial loss to the community centre. But we see the greater value in educating the community. And as you said, that whole idea of learning and respect and understanding. And when we walk in others' shoes, we learn from others, we understand where they're coming from. We're not so quick to hate and judge. So I think, yes, it's a financial loss, but we see the community gains as, you know, amazing and well worthwhile.
0: That's great. So maybe I'll go with my final round of questions so that everyone get an understanding what to do, how to do. But I'm going with FB as well so that people can see what is happening. So if you are here listening to me on radio on 88.9 FM, you may be hearing all different things. But if I go with the live, I really want to do a bit of a recap what we have done so far, so that people knows what is happening. Are we okay with that?
1: Yes.
0: Yeah. All right. So let me go. Yes, I am on live on FB at the moment with two wonderful souls, I would say, and then great women empowerment mind here, talking about lifelong learning. Yes, nothing other than our Wyndham Learning Festival 2026. I was so fortunate to have conversation with Frith and Emma about this year conversations about lifelong learning. I know that it's happening on 1st of September. So I'm going to ask some rapid round questions again to these two wonderful ladies and figure out what is going to happen. So first question going to Frith. Okay, yes. Tell me the date, the starting date of Wyndham Learning Festival, and where will be the first one happening, which community centre?
1: Yes, so it's 1 to 7 September. I don't actually know. I think Emma's event might be one of the very first off the bat.
2: Our event at EQ Leaders in Little River, we have two events running on that day, one for corporate and senior leaders, and one for women seeking connection. And that'll be leadership programs with horses. They are currently booked out, but there's so many amazing things on that day. There's so many events that are still open to booking, so it's definitely worth jumping on the website.
0: And then try to be on waiting list also. If you are lucky, you can jump into Emma's session as well. So I just want to check with you, like, you know, the famous categories of this year events are
1: Let's go with yoga and AI. Strangely enough, seem to be the most popular.
0: They are opposite areas, right? They're complementing each other. So the wellness and the AI is the main one that's happening. So if I take a one word from you for our opening event response, what is that one word? Yeah, well, the futuristic leader was there. And I heard your 9-year-old boy was impressed with the talk. What can be one inspirational word that I can give?
1: Hopeful.
0: So this year is also hopeful for us. Okay. So maybe your question is like, you know, which events are you planning to attend in these 6 days? I know that you are running two already, but is there anything that excited for you to join?
2: Yes, I'm excited about so many. So I'm in joining the First Nations event, which I'm really, really looking forward to learning more about. Mm-hmm. I'll be attending the business event on Friday, which is lots of different businesses coming together to share through workshops at the Single Centre. Mm-hmm. Oh, how many? I have signed up to other events which I've signed up to. The information session on menopause will be really important.
0: Ah, that's an impressive area. Menopause is happening.
2: Yes. And that's an evening online event, so it's very accessible to, you know, those of us who are mums who, you know, need to be home in the evening to, you know, we can do that sort of tapping on the keyboard.
0: So having on your pyjamas and then finding about menopause and switching off the heater, because sometimes it's hard for us as well.
2: There's also some amazing kids events. So Will's Worm Olympics. There's lots of different events for all different audiences.
0: Right. Okay, I'm coming back to for the next rapid round. But when is the closure of this one? And then is there any particular event that we can come and feel that closure of this?
1: We don't have a closing event per se. We do a celebration event to thank the hosts because they're volunteering their time. Often comes at a bit of an expense to them, so we do like to say thank you to the hosts. So that's a sort of private event for the hosts and volunteers. But 1 to 7 September are the dates.
0: Where do we find out all these events? You mentioned that before, but can I ask that again for our Facebook people?
1: On our website, so it's winlearnfestival.org.au.
0: Okay, thank you. So I just want to give a, you know, real shout out to your whole team. So do you mind to share the name of those whole team, please?
1: Yeah, so there are four key members.
0: Yes.
1: So there's Sharon Wheatcroft, Diane Tabar, and John Sheen.
0: Okay, so I hope that we can see you around in these 7 days of lifelong learning.
1: Yep.
0: Just want to check with you, Emma, if you think about your, repeating years coming to this learning festival as a learner, as well as a host, what can be one message that you can give to our people who may be thinking, should I come or should I taste this? What will be one
2: message? I think it is an enormous missed opportunity for anybody who's thinking about, you know, coming and learning a new skill, learning some new information, connecting with others in the community. It's not necessarily just about the information that's being presented on the day or night. It's also about connecting with others in the community. Absolutely jump on, find something if there is something for everyone in the festival.
0: Okay, that's good. Thank you. So I hope that you will be listening to our recording. I'll be updating to our channel. And we are so proud that WinFM is one of the media sponsors for this wonderful lifelong learning. And then we believe in that lifelong learning as well. So I will be concluding this interview with asking some questions that specific to my show. So let's continue that. So I usually say that my show is actually bringing the people who spread love, joy and peace. And obviously this is like our core goal of this lifelong learning, because that's where we connecting as a community, bringing that nurturing mindset, and then bringing life and business and that community together. So I just want to check with you. Do you have any message that you can share to our audience other than the learning festival? So I'll give you first and then go to Emma.
2: You can go to me first. I think it's really interesting. I had a conversation last week that summarized this beautifully, and someone said everyone can be sitting around the table and have a different perception of something that's happened and nobody's wrong, right? But if we all take the time to understand different people's perceptions and maybe how they're experiencing something, then that's what creates peace and love, right? Because we're accepting other people for who they are, and we're taking the time to understand what someone else's experience might be. And it was actually one of the local councillors that said that, which I thought was really interesting, you know, given that, you know, there are so many different personalities with different ideas. And I just thought that that was a really inspiring thing for me to think that, yeah, we can all sit and sit with that human experience.
0: Yeah, it's more of like from our own heart that we're bringing peace, or maybe we actually are killing peace as well. So it's more of how we do is really important. And then perspective or our mindset, that's great. Thank you. How about you?
1: Similar thing. I guess that idea of I'm a teacher by trade, so there's that thing of we're always learning, but also that whilst we're teaching others, we never stop learning ourselves.
0: Yeah.
1: So you may have a classroom full of students. My experience is in adult education, multicultural. People bring so much more to a classroom than you can often give. So don't sort of close your mind to those learning opportunities that are not the traditional learning. I guess you just listening to somebody else's story, and that's the same thing with being open to other people's ideas. You can learn so much from people in informal settings. It doesn't have to be your traditional learning.
0: All right. Thank you. Did I miss any questions, or do you want to share anything about the Learning Festival?
1: No.
0: Okay. We are bringing some other guests next week as well at the same time if you missed this one, but I'll be sharing this around all the social media, because we need to spread this word. We need more people coming and enjoying this free events of learning happening. So it's not just to experience, it's for them to motivate and transform them to their best version. That's what we are all here, right? And then every day we are transforming, and this is one of the free thing that you can really grab from Vindam. And if you are listening from or around the Vindam, come and enjoy. That's what we need to share with you, and then we welcome everyone. And if you have any comments, it's going to Frith, because that's the way that they can help to make it better next time. And then we want to celebrate 50th or 100th year of Learning Festival here. We may not be here, but we will pass that to our generation. So that's the beauty of learning, because it's never ending. Yeah. So thank you so much for coming to the studio and then sharing that spirit with us, and looking forward to this wonderful, amazing 160 people, like in a hosting, and then amazing people joining.
1: Yeah. And super quick shout out to our gold sponsors.
0: Yeah,
1: Victorian University. Who've been sponsors with us since the beginning. And Pacific Werribee, who've been long-time gold sponsors as well. We do have many others, but I'll just name the gold ones.
0: Well done. And then Victoria University is really helping the community a lot. And then we know that Winnovation is also sponsored by them. And then they're sponsoring us, this radio station here. So,
1: and they're putting on some great events too. So check out
0: I do remember that haircut for the Winnovation from Victoria University, and then an ambulance, paramedic sessions as well. So, so if you are listening, our Victoria University team, and I know that one of our programs, they are coming here to host a program in a regular basis as well.
1: Okay.
0: So we're collaborating with them in the program space as well. So thank you so much for Pacific Werribee and Victoria University and all other sponsors, and I would say all the volunteers who are spreading their love through their time and dedication, and maybe ideas and suggestions, and then bringing that back to everybody and putting all those leaflets into that, all little things actually adding into that great success. So thank you everyone who are all part of this wonderful event, and at the same time big shout out to the leadership team and whoever leading that and spreading through that through the social media. So thank you again for collaborating and connecting with these people, and then helping us to learn in that our lifetime. So thank you so much.
1: Thanks for having us.
2: Thank you.
0: So that's sort of like I'm finishing up with this interview. I'll be continuing our session till 6 o'clock, but if you have any questions about this learning festival, please reach out to through the social media, or if you think that you can't find out anybody, connect with us. WinFM can really help us to find out out any questions answered or any connections that you need to make through this September 1 to 7 or even planning for your hosting next year. So think about that, dream about it, and come up with some ideas, because we are here to help you and help you to fly high. And that's what Windham Learning Festival. And then I'm so proud to connect with these wonderful people and part of this learning festival. I'll come back with another wonderful people behind the scene for this council next week. Till then, take care. We'll be coming back with one wonderful song.

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I always reflect on Mother Teresa's verses, because if you are actually lighting a little lamp around your world, that is actually going to be the whole world fire. And that's what we are going to do with this lifelong building connections and resilient community. 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And I'm grateful for all the listeners for tonight, and I pray and bless that this wonderful weekend will help you rewind and learn something new, and then figure out what is good for your soul, what is good for your mind, and what is good for your body. I wish you all the very best and enjoy the wonderful evening. It's me signing off. I can't really see the Tamil show tonight, and hopefully you will be missing them, but I will be sharing our wonderful music for you. This is Bismi Palladi signing off.

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years go by. Some of them honking, some just wave high. It seems like life and the cars both just passed me by. Hitchhiker, you know, no special place to be going. I just go whichever way the wind's blowing. It's hot today, I'd kinda like to be where it's snowing. I don't know, maybe I'll just stay here where the green grass is growing. Hey, here comes another car. I wonder, is he slowing down? Hitchhiker?

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Is this the sky that I reached out for? Just the dust of the road, nothing more. Hey, here comes another car. Hitchhiker.

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0: howdy folks, I'm Trudy Burke. 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

Hi, I'm Graham Dickinson. I started Let It Be Beatles in 1992. 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

0: Howdy folks, I'm Trudy Burke. 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

0: 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Square dancing's great for your mind and body, and the variety of music will have you smiling and laughing. 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Square dancing. Don't say no till you give it a go.
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0: Hi, this is Gary Lally, the host of It's More Than a Feeling. 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

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The 6th Battalion was the next to tour, and it was me who drew the card. We did Canungra, Shoalwater before we left.

Frankie, drinking tinnies in the Grand Hotel on a 36-hour rec leave in Funtown. And I can still hear Frankie lying screaming in the jungle till the morphine came and killed the bloody

0: 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Hurry.
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1: We're
0: I miss my whiskey and I miss my beer. 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